0: Ain't no party like a vibe, old school party, cause the party don't stop.
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And when the key plugged, the initial say that charge 6 7 8.

0: Yeah. 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Nah, we ain't having that in 2026. Leave them in the cars with the ARs. It's been brought to you by the good people at Radio Killer Records. 2026. Yeah. Yeah.
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1: I used to think about immature things. 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
1: Nephew Tommy invites you to be part of the Don't Cancer Me Still Here. 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

around the bend is in the like a man to shout love this shit. 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Got 9. 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

0: Yeah. We wall to wall in it. Yo, yo, yo, and all that wanna be thug. Bring 40 up in the club. Nah, we ain't having that in 2026. Leave them in the cars with the ARs. Been brought to you by the good people at Radio Killer Records. 2026. Yeah.
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1: Nephew Tommy invites you to be part of the Don't Cancer Me Still Here. 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

Good morning, everybody. You are now tuned in to the Steve Harvey Saturday Show. Oh, man, more of me, more of my crew. Oh, we all over you, baby. Let's get it jumping this Saturday morning, y'all.

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1: Ladies and gentlemen, boys and girls, anybody out there that's breathing today, really, what a wonderful thing it is to just be breathing. I don't know if you've given this some thought, but that's pretty special right there. The fact that you are still breathing. That's crazy. Do you realize that every breath we take is a gift? That you yet have breath in your lungs? That's a gift. Cause when that's over, man, it's a wrap. It's a blessing to be alive, man. Look at it that way. It's a blessing to have a measure of health, whatever it is. It's a blessing to be in the process of healing. It's a blessing to be able to get treatment. It's a blessing to be able to walk around and talk about it. It's just a blessing to still be here. Let the church say amen.
2: Amen.
1: Well, our church is on a delay. Yeah. I wanted to say that.

0: Our churches, a little, they just got up this morning. Steve Harvey Morning Show, Shirley Strawberry, Carla Farrell, Mississippi Monica Jr., comeback kid and legend that he is, nephew Tommy Jr. What's on your mind today, man?
1: Let me ask you something, Unc. How do you view yourself today? Is it more the celebrity, the motivator? How would you say you are today when you think about
0: Steve Harvey? Well, I don't wake up ever thinking the celebrity. That ain't it. Cause, you know, man, I'm dealing with life like everybody else. I'm waking up, first of all, with a sense of gratitude, cause I do realize it's nothing but the grace of God that I still breathe today. I've lost a lot of really important people in my life, man, and still be here is a blessing. Mm-hmm. So I start the day with that. And then I try to gather myself after I show gratitude and thank him for all the things. I try to gather myself and get myself in a positive direction for the day. Because, you know, look, when I wake up, if I go to my phone, my email, it's a series of problems that awaits me. Yeah. What you mean, really?
1: Oh, I was just saying. Yeah. You too.
0: I tell you something, man. You know, I say that it is a blessing to be tired of the things that you ask God for. You know, that's really a blessing, man. You know, I always wanted to have something, so now I got a lot of paperwork to sign. I always wanted to be free to do some stuff, so now I hired some people that will free up some of my time to do some stuff. I always wanted to be relevant, and then when I become relevant to so many people, it kind of pulls at you a little bit, but ain't that what you asked for? So I'm saying that to say this.
2: Man. What? Say it. What?
1: What happened?
2: Say it.
0: I wonder, can you pray to ask God to stop having people want stuff? Can you ask God to make the people in my life quit wanting stuff? I'm just curious if that's a... Maybe can show me how I could shape that prayer, but then God knows my intent, so I don't really think that's going to work. Scratch that.
2: All right.
0: Welcome to the ride, y'all.
2: Thank you. Coming up, we'll hear from the nephew as he runs that prank back right after this.
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0: 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It is time now to run that prank back. What you got for us, nephew?
1: We're going to the job, Shirley. And then when we get to the job, we're going into the break room. And in the break room, we have some barbecue. Yes, break room barbecue. Break room barbecue. Yeah, okay. It's in that refrigerator, that nasty refrigerator that's in the break
0: room. It's so nasty. Ew.
1: The refrigerator nasty, the microwave nasty. Y'all know what I'm talking about. Break room.
0: Yes.
1: Barbecue. Let's go, cat dog, if you would.
2: Hello?
3: I'm trying to speak to Eric.
2: Yeah, this is Eric. What's up?
3: Hey, man, let me tell you something. With me and you finna get some straight today, dog. Right here, right now. Let me say this, man.
2: Who is this? What you talking about right now?
3: This is Quincy right here. This Quincy. I work in the same building. I work on the same floor you work on, all right? And I know that a lot of people on the floor, everybody kind of share the break room and the refrigerator or whatever. But let me tell you this right now. It's been brought to my attention that you the person on Tuesday, all right, that went in there and ate my barbecue ribs, all right? Whoa. It took me 4 or 5 hours to smoke them.
2: Hey, whoa, slow down. You say your name Quincy, right? Slow down, Quincy. Who bringing this to your attention, bro?
3: Don't worry about that. Don't worry about who told me. But everybody say you always eating people's stuff out the break room and out the refrigerator.
2: Well, I don't know who is everybody or whatever, but I ain't eating nothing out the refrigerator. I go out and get my own food, bro. So I don't know what you're talking about right now. And I don't know who over there telling you.
3: Let me say this to you, Eric. Let me say this to you, all right? I'm coming by your cubicle tomorrow. I see some barbecue sauce, anything remotely look close to my barbecue ribs, I swear to you, I'm whooping your ass right there in your cubicle.
2: You need to chill, man. I'm not about the threats, bro. I'm telling you, I wasn't the one that did that. I'm telling you that right now, so you need to calm down.
3: I ain't calming down, okay? I'm telling you right now, you're going to get up in your cubicle.
2: But I'm trying to tell you, I'm not the one that's doing that. That's what I'm telling you. So you're coming at the wrong person.
3: How come everybody say if anybody ate your food, it's probably Eric the one always eating everybody's stuff up?
2: They can say whatever they want to say. That don't mean that I was the one that did that. That's what I'm trying to tell you, bro.
3: So they lying on you now.
2: They lying. I'm trying to tell you they lying. I'm telling you that.
3: So you do understand what I'm saying. If it's anything that remotely look close to barbecue sauce, anything, a real bone, anything like that around your cubicle, in the trash can, in your work area, I'm whooping your ass, Eric.
2: Man, Quincy, man, I'm trying to be nice to you on the phone, bro, but I told you about these threats. So at this point in time, for you threatening me again, you and your barbecue sandwich, bro. You and your barbecue sandwich, bro. I told you stop making these threats to me, bro.
3: Go on and admit that you ate it, Eric. Go on and admit it then.
2: You know what? At this point, speaking to you on this phone like this, bro, I really wish I ate your sandwich, bro. I wish I did.
3: Hey, dog, I'm telling you right now, I smoked them ribs for 5 hours. I smoked them ribs. Put my hard work in it, and then I get to work, getting ready to eat my food, and somebody then ate my barbecue ribs, and then everybody saying, Eric, the one always eating everybody food. I'm telling you, dude, I will come to your cubicle and f*** you up if I find anything look like my ribs over there.
2: That's like the third threat you done gave me, bro. That was good, bro. I'm so glad I took that.
3: Oh, so you admitting it now?
2: No, I'm telling you what you want to hear, Quincy. That's what I'm doing right now. I'm telling you what you want to hear.
3: That's your ass tomorrow. That's your ass tomorrow at the cubicle. I'm telling you now.
2: We working in the same building, right? I ain't going nowhere. You know what floor I'm at. I ain't going nowhere. Was good. I don't know who you are. I don't know how you got my number, bro, but we even got to wait till you get up there to my flow. We can get this cracking in the lobby, bro. In the lobby, you can get your ribs broken. Your ribs, not the ribs that you cooked on that barbecue, your ribs. We can get it cracking right there.
3: It's whatever at this point, Eric.
2: Obviously.
3: Okay. You know what? Matter of fact, I'm going to let Deshae know what's up.
2: Deshae, I know she ain't tell you nothing about eating nothing, like eating your food, bro. I know Deshae didn't say nothing like that to you.
3: Deshae ain't say you ain't no rib. That ain't what Deshae told me.
2: So why you bringing her? Why you bringing her up then?
3: You want to know what Deshae told me?
2: What did Deshae told you, bro? What she told you?
3: Deshae told me to prank phone call you. This is Nephew Tommy from the Steve Harvey Morning Show. You just got pranked by your co-worker, Deshae.
2: What the hell you talking about?
3: Hey, Eric, check it out. This is Nephew Tommy, bro. Steve Harvey Morning Show. Your girl, Deshae, your co-worker, got me to prank you, man.
2: You know what, man? Boy, you got my blood boiling, man. Oh, Deshae, she going to get it, bro. She going to get it when I get back in there. And I listen to y'all every, man, I don't believe it. Man, hey, you got me, man. Oh, man, it is an honor, bro. It is an honor. Tell me, man. Hey, man, I love y'all, man. I'm going to get Deshae, though. You tell her ass is mine.
3: Well, hey, man, do me a favor. Tell everybody what is the baddest, and I mean the baddest radio show in the land.
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3: Man, go get some ribs and have a nice day, baby.
2: Yeah, I'm going to do that.

0: ma'am.
1: And there you have it. Be back in another hour and I'll be the same stupid, same person. Nothing changes.
2: Yeah.
1: No, yeah. No. This is how you keep your stupidity up.
2: Mm-hmm.
1: You have to work on stupid to keep it at the level that you want
2: do
1: it.
2: Do you?
3: Not really. No,
4: that's
3: not
4: natural
3: really.
4: For not you. Really. Yeah.
5: That's a good one.
2: Damn, really. What?
1: No, you got to work on it. Huh? This ain't nothing.
3: No, that's not
1: true. You take stupid for granted. No, that's the problem.
3: No. I take it for how it come to me. You come in here when you want to. You come in here on the days that you want to. And then whenever you show up, it's just as stupid as it was. It don't look like it's taking no work to me.
2: He has elevated it to an art form, though. He has done that. Wow.
1: I'm going to open up a stupid gallery. That'll be great. Like an art gallery, just a stupid gallery.
2: See, right there. Thank you, nephew. Coming up next, it is Ask the CLO, our Chief Love Officer, Steve Harvey, in the building right after this.
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1: 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And every time I hear something hot, it makes me want to move. 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
1: It is time to ask the CLO. All right, here we go. This is from Lynn in Brooklyn. Listen carefully. Lynn writes, my cousin's girlfriend admitted that she cheats on my cousin. She told me that my cousin always cheats on her, so she does it to get back at him. I suggested they break up, but she prefers things the way they are. Should I tell my cousin this? That's all she wants to know.
2: I think your cousin already knows that, but if you want to interject yourself into it, because that's what y'all have a propensity of wanting to do.
3: Ooh, that's a word.
2: I would want to know, and I would want somebody to tell me. So now go on in there and tell your cousin.
1: You would want to know?
2: No. Y'all would want to know, women. So just go on in there as a woman and tell your cousin that his woman is cheating on him. Go ahead.
1: You don't really mean that.
2: I mean, that's what you're going to do. My thing is stay out their business.
1: Okay, well,
2: but
1: then that's what
2: you
1: want to know.
2: But you're not
1: going to
2: want to hear.
1: That's her question. Should she tell her cousin? You're saying the real CLO answer is stay out of their business.
4: Right.
2: Right.
4: Because she feels loyal to her cousin. That's why she wants to tell him what this girl.
2: You and your cousin ain't that close. You got play
1: like
2: cousins and friends
1: them.
2: Way closer than that.
1: And this situation sounds like it's working for them. So, yes, stay out of it, like the CLO said. Moving on to Florida. In Meridian, Florida writes, I saw a receipt for flowers from the grocery store, and my husband said he bought them for his boss for her birthday. I told him he never gets me flowers for my birthday, and he said he doesn't have to do that type of stuff for me anymore. Is it cool for a man to give flowers to a female boss and not his wife?
2: You know, let me just say this.
1: What?
2: No. I want to apologize to women out there who have to hear some stupid stuff from men, and it make all of us look bad.
1: Yeah,
2: the fact that he said, I ain't got to do nothing like that for you no more.
1: What?
4: That's terrible.
2: That's you can't make this type of ignorance up. It's like, okay, it's like, you remember earlier Tommy said that, we don't appreciate his stupidity and how much he puts into it.
1: Yeah.
2: As you can see by this last letter, it don't take a lot to be stupid. You can just blurt it out.
3: And
2: just come out your mouth. And then guess what? And all you got to do to make it even more stupid is think it's all right. That's what makes it.
1: It's in his head, though, that he doesn't have to buy flowers for his wife anymore.
2: Well, she said he never buys me flowers.
1: Yeah, that's
2: she's right about that. And it is in his head. Cause guess why? Because he don't have to do that for her. But you did it for your boss?
1: Yeah.
4: Female boss.
1: For her birthday. So it's in him, just not for his wife.
2: You can never tell your woman what you would never do for her that you would do it for another woman. You can't ever let them words come out your mouth.
1: Like, yeah, the dumbest thing ever.
4: A whole word right there, Harvey. That's a whole word.
1: Moving on to Rick in Hyde Park. Rick writes, I've been with my girlfriend for 11 months and she answered my phone when my best friend called. She said we're all cool, so she should be able to answer the call. I wouldn't even answer her phone. I wouldn't ever answer her phone. How do I stop this from happening again?
2: The 11 months. Yeah, well, just tell her this ain't gonna make it to 12.
1: She answers your phone.
4: You have to worry about the phone call.
1: If she answers your phone one more time.
2: At this rate, we will not be celebrating our 1-year anniversary. Yeah. I just want to say that to you. It's been 11 months. I don't answer your phone. Please don't answer my phone because you don't know if I want to talk to the person or not. Mm-hmm. Just don't answer my phone.
1: Over.
2: And you're way overstepping because you see this name come up with his name. You're trying to check and see if it's a code name. See, that's how people get into trouble. Mm-hmm. Stay off my phone. If I want to answer my phone, I'll answer it. If I choose not to, I choose not to. I don't answer your phone. I don't want you answering my phone. Because I don't want nobody to know you over here or whether I want to talk to them or not. So just let me make that decision. Mm-hmm. Thank you. Mm-hmm.
1: Yeah.
2: And if she don't agree with that, then y'all won't be having a 1-year anniversary.
1: That's right. Okay, last one.
2: Nearly made it.
1: Last one, CLO. This is from Justin in St. Augustine. Justin writes, our son asked us to rent a private room at a nice restaurant so he can propose to his girlfriend. I told him if he needs financial help with that, then he probably does not need a wife. My wife wants to give him the money. What should we do?
2: Man, that's crazy because Dad right about that, man. If you ain't got the money for the, you ain't got the money for the proposal.
1: Yeah.
3: You ain't ready.
1: What about the marriage, a lifetime till death?
2: Yeah, Dad is right because Dad knows what's coming. Mm-hmm. You know, your wife wants to give him the money so it'll be nice and all like this here. Mm-hmm. But, you know, I've done some ignorant mess from some son-in-laws trying to help him out, so.
1: So what? You agree with the mom give him the money?
3: I agree with the
2: dad. I wouldn't give him nothing because you're gonna resent it.
4: Okay, so the dads on this show say no. All of y'all agreement.
1: No. So how should he propose then? He wants to do something special.
2: Well, you ain't gonna be in a private room. Get on your knees in front of all these people. Yeah, that's what's going to happen right here. Yeah, hey man, and a matter of fact, it's better on your knees in front of people. You don't need your private room. Uh-huh, it's better. The bigger, the more people see it, the more special. Mm-hmm. It just shows people gonna clap, all kinds of stuff.
1: Yeah.
2: Mm-hmm. Yeah.
1: Okay. Yeah. So.
5: Dude, that's a check-in
1: so
5: desk.
1: No private room.
2: No, you're not getting a private room, dog.
1: All right. Well, yeah. So the dad is right. If he needs financial help with that, then he probably doesn't need a wife. He should save up more.
2: Yeah, I know several gangster ways you could do it, but.
4: Oh, Junior said what? Check in at the hostess stand.
5: Just do it right there. Everybody right there.
2: Hey, Junior, didn't you propose in a restaurant?
5: Yeah, I did.
2: Was it Chili's?
1: That's romantic.
5: No, it was just a nice restaurant, but I ain't had no private room. Mm-hmm. That's kind of how it turned out. Wonderful.
2: No, wait, I'm back on what Tommy said. Did you propose at Chili's?
5: Oh, no, sir. No.
1: I didn't hear that.
5: Come on, Tommy. I like Chili's. That's not her thing.
2: Oh, okay. No, Junior. You love Chili's.
1: Yeah. All right. Thank you, CLO.
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0: This is Steve Harvey Morning Show, man. I love the fact that God is who he is. God is everything. He's all powerful, all knowing, all seeing, all prevailing, all doing, all knowing. Whatever you need, God got it.
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0: spending time outdoors, then let's talk about skin cancer.
1: Non-melanoma skin cancers, or NMSCs, including basal cell carcinoma and cutaneous squamous cell carcinoma, are the most common cancers in the U.S. and can become harder to treat if left undetected. That's why sun protection... 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
2: Non-melanoma skin cancers, or NMSCs, including...

0: devil.
1: In this mysterious place of iniquity.
0: That's right.
1: As we dial press into our benevolence, we compromise, reprimise, judifies, long demise, all the way.
0: Ooh, that boy,
1: I want you to bear with us as we bring you the word today.
0: Yes.
1: The Deacon Def Jam, the word.
0: If Pastor, we are in the middle of the summer, Pastor. And they've been wanting you to speak on this topic for quite some time now.
1: Yeah.
0: But we're gonna turn to the book of EU. The book of EU.
1: EU.
0: Yeah.
1: That's for those of you that are unfamiliar. EU is one of the well-known go-go bands.
0: Yeah.
1: In the Washington, D.C. era.
0: That's right.
1: Or DMV era. First fame came from there. Go ahead.
0: All right, Pastor. We're going to start, actually, with this verse 1. It says, walked in this place, surprised to see a big girl getting busy, just rocking to the go-go beat.
1: Stop right there.
0: Yes.
1: Ain't nothing in this world compared to a big girl.
0: Yes, Lord.
1: Oh, so much going on everywhere is hard to ignore.
0: The way she shook her booty.
1: Stop right there. Stop right there. The way that she shook it. Up and down, side to side, round and round.
0: Yes. It says, show looked good to me. I said, come here, big girl. Won't you rock my world? Show that dance to me.
1: Stop right there. Sometimes it ain't good when they try to keep it to themselves.
0: That's right.
1: I said, come on, big girl, rock my world.
0: Yes.
1: Show me. Show me.
0: Yes.
1: Don't make me want it no more. Show it to me.
2: Preach, Pastor.
0: Show it to me. That's right.
1: Snap, crackle, pop. Read.
0: It says, next Pastor, it says she was doing the bot. Hey, pretty, pretty, when you get that notion, put your backfield in motion.
1: Stop right there. Encouragement is all we need.
0: Yeah.
1: Doing it.
0: That's right.
1: Putting it in motion.
0: Mm-hmm.
1: It's like a record on a radio station.
0: That's right.
1: You want to have it in rotation.
0: That's right. That's right.
1: If you got a record in rotation, that means you're all over the radio station.
3: Oh. All right now. Uh-huh. A whole word.
1: But when you're doing the butt,
3: preaching,
1: instead of being over the radio station, it should be over me. Lord have mercy. Read.
0: Lord have, all right. Sexy, sexy. Ain't nothing wrong if you want to do the butt all night long.
1: Stop right there. That means I got time. I have time.
0: Yes.
1: Ain't nothing wrong with doing the butt all.
0: Yes, come on.
1: All night long.
0: That's right.
1: I want to reiterate.
0: That's good.
1: Big girl on the floor.
0: That's what she is.
1: Doing it like you got some more. Moving it. Just would you do it to me? And then I love, do you have in your message, Deacon, the call?
0: I got a next verse coming for you, Pat.
1: Yes, sir. Let's hear it. Who is he talking about?
0: He said, I took that girl out on the floor.
1: Took her out there.
0: She rocked me from the backside. We did the butt till it made

0: Miso.
1: So now, packing it all up on me with it. Now I'm sold.
0: Yeah.
1: Sold is a good thing.
0: Yeah. Now, let me jump in here, Pastor, and let me break it down to you. Uh-huh. He said, Tawana got a big old butt.
1: We got names now. Tawana.
0: Yeah. Uh-huh. Uh-huh. Then he moved to Shirley got a big old butt.
1: Shirley has a big old butt. Always has.
2: Uh-huh. Not now.
1: Always will.
2: Not now.
0: Uh-huh.
1: In all of the weight losses, all of the different things she's gone through,
0: yeah,
1: trials and tribulations, the one thing has remained the same. The word says, read it again, Deacon.
0: It says, Shirley got a big old butt.
1: Yeah. Got a big old butt. Read more. Tawana, sure. Come on now.
0: If I scroll down, Pastor, if I'm looking clearly, it says Carla got a big old butt.
1: Yeah. Let's bring them all into this now. Carla got a big old butt.
0: Yeah, take them butts home, Pastor. Take the butt home.
1: We noticed this on live radio broadcast.
3: Uh-huh.
1: When they get up and go to the bathroom together.
0: Yes.
1: It's like the whole room moves with it.
0: It shakes.
1: And if they would take that little big head girl with them, the one from Mississippi, Lord have mercy.
2: We gotta go.
1: Backloaded.
2: Deacon Def Jam, Reverend Motown.
1: Front heavy.
2: For that word.
1: Dragging sand on the beach.
0: Made a door of the church.
2: No.
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1: Well, 77-year-old Lionel Richie performed in Phoenix last week, and while he was on stage and talking to his audience, he went in and took a couple of shots at the Usher and Chris Brown tour. Lionel said, quote, "Usher and Chris Brown, see, they're trying to do something new. The Commodores with Earth, Wind, and Fire, we were doing that back 40 years ago. Only difference between then and now, we didn't go to jail." Referring to Chris Brown's latest legal issues, Lionel later apologized on stage and said they were both fine Christian men. Chris Brown responded to Lionel Richie on Instagram after a few crying laughing emojis. He wrote, "Dang, Unc, we love you, Papa." So, Steve, let's talk about, you know, what about these concerts? Why do people go? Is it the thrill?
2: Well, I just think what happened with Lionel was, I think Lionel was, you know, trying to say, hey, man, we've done this before, but the big difference is these are solo artists.
1: Yeah.
2: It's Usher and Chris Brown versus Earth, Wind, and Fire and Commodores.
1: Mm-hmm.
2: And in the music world, they've just lasted a true test of time. But Usher and Chris Brown will stand the test of time.
1: Oh, yeah.
2: They haven't been doing it as long as Earth, Wind, and Fire, but they have the hits.
1: Mm-hmm. Mm-hmm.
2: They definitely have the hits. Yeah, Tommy.
1: Yeah.
3: Let's talk about something more important. What is that dance that he be doing?
1: Who?
3: That's all right. My bad.
1: Who, Lionel or Chris or Usher? Who?
3: It's my bad. I made a mistake.
1: What?
2: Hold on.
3: Honestly, my bad. The dance I'm thinking about is Smokey Robinson.
2: So you see, there's
3: that has nothing
2: comment.
3: To do with stupid. That has nothing to do with stupid. Now, you know, I specialize in stupid, but that
2: yes,
3: has
2: it
3: nothing
2: do.
3: To do. That was a mistake.
2: Oh, it got something to do with stupid.
3: That Smokey was a mistake. And
1: I don't want that mental picture in my head.
3: You see that dance?
1: Yes.
2: Smokey need to stop dancing because it ain't that no more. And it's like I was watching the Jennifer Hudson show, and you know how you come down the aisle on the Jennifer
1: Spirit
2: Hudson
1: tunnel.
2: Show.
1: Uh-huh.
2: Yeah, the Spirit Tunnel. The New Temptations was coming down the aisle.
1: Mm-hmm.
3: Uh-huh.
2: Mm-hmm. And if you know any of them, God bless you.
1: What?
2: Just because they would come down there. You don't know them.
3: One of them. I do know one.
2: You know, but yeah, the last one was Otis.
1: Oh, yeah.
2: The last
1: he's still
2: one.
1: In it.
2: Uh-huh. Yeah.
1: He'll always you know, be
2: but
1: a
2: it,
1: temptation.
2: It was like, here's the deal. Lionel was saying that, hey, man, we did this a long time ago, these two superstars getting together. The difference is, it was superstar groups. It was Commodores and it was Earth, Wind & Fire.
1: Uh-huh.
2: The difference is, these boys are solo acts and they selling major, major tickets. Now, did the Commodores and,
1: Earth, Wind & Fire
2: sell a lot of tickets? Of course they did, without social media and all like that.
1: Right.
2: But he was trying to be funny.
1: He was. Mm-hmm.
2: See,
1: he was.
2: This was his attempt to be funny.
1: Mm-hmm. Mm-hmm.
2: And that's not what he do.
1: Mm-mm.
2: But see, once you try to be funny and it came off the top of your dome, it backfired.
1: Mm-hmm.
2: Now, he went on and apologized because he didn't know the backlash was coming like that.
1: Right.
2: Because, you know, he ain't no social media specialist. But the specialists that's out there are social media specialists.
1: Mm-hmm.
2: And so he caught a lot of backlash. So immediately he apologized. And Chris Brown's comment was, hey, man, we love you, Papa.
1: Yeah.
2: And they do. And they do love Lionel,
1: they do.
2: Man.
1: I mean, he paved the way for a lot of these young artists. So, yeah.
2: And Lionel Richie is still selling out.
0: And Steve, you've been to the Commodores and Earth, Wind & Fire concert. You've been to all those all concerts.
3: Them. Hey,
2: Mr. Lionel Richie, all of them.
0: All of them.
2: I seen Earth, Wind & Fire so many times. I seen come out the TPs. I seen the Cowboys. I seen them all TP. White. I saw when they were Indian. I was. Man, boy, you right. Make me cry.
1: All right. The nephew and the prank phone call for today coming up next, right after this.
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0: This is Steve Harvey more on the show, man. Ain't nobody playing with y'all.
1: Early, can what? You hear Cat though?
0: Surely
2: what
0: you
2: did
0: can't
2: he say?
0: Hear Cat.
2: Yeah. He said what did he say? Seconds. Time.
0: Pretty close.
1: About 30 seconds ago, he said 10 seconds.
2: Oh, sorry.
0: Pretty close to that. He did not quite go there.
2: Sometimes I can't hear
0: Shirley,
2: you when I'm talking.
0: Shirley can't. Shirley.
2: Yeah, I can hear you now.
0: She can't. Shirley can't. What?
2: Thank
0: Shirley.
2: You.
0: So that's what I'm. That's what he was saying to me and Tommy.
2: Oh, is that what he was saying? Yeah.
0: Well, Shirley, 10 seconds.
2: Not Cat. Maybe you guys.
0: 30 seconds
2: but not
0: ago.
2: Not Cat. I know. Not Cat. Maybe you guys.
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4: Coming up at the top of the hour, it is my strawberry letter for today. The subject is, she is not who she appears to be.
5: Down by the riverside.
4: We'll get into that in just a few, find out what that's all about. Because right now, you hear him singing this
5: down
4: old Negro spiritual, the nephew, and today's
5: I'm
4: prank phone call. What you got, Neff, besides the song?
5: Baton Rouge, down by the riverside. Baton Rouge, down by the riverside. I'm gonna be stupid. Down by the riverside.
4: We know.
5: Down in Baton Rouge. August 29 in Baton Rouge. The food is coming. All
2: I
5: right.
2: need 4 tickets.
5: I got no tickets for you. I got no tickets for you. All right, Baton Rouge. La Baton Rouge. Get ready. The nephew is coming, baby. August 29th. River Center Theater. I got a prank for you. You know, sometimes you just got to straight up call and ask somebody. You know, some things, you know, some questions you never have really had to ask. And sometimes you get in a situation where you have to ask questions that you never thought you would. So here's the question. Are y'all ready?
2: Yes.
6: Go ahead.
5: Can we use your casket? Can we? I don't judge. Don't judge because you ain't never had to do this before. Can we?
6: I'm glad to have you, though.
5: Yo, but that's why I'm doing it now. Can we use your casket? That's all I'm asking. Okay? Can you help a brother out? Can you loan us a casket till we get on our feet? That's all we say.
6: Loan a casket.
7: Oh my God.
5: Cat dog, if you would, let's see, man. We're gonna try to borrow a casket right quick. Let's go, let's go.
7: Hello.
8: Hello, I'm trying to reach Vicky.
7: This is Vicky.
8: Hey Vicky, how you doing? Are you the niece of your aunt?
7: Yes.
8: Okay. And your aunt passed away. How many years ago your aunt passed?
7: It was about 5 years ago.
8: Okay. Listen, I'm over here at the funeral home. My sister just passed away. And they gave me your phone number. Did you guys, we're going through a little bit of a situation here. Did you guys aunt, have, you know, your aunt was a heavyset woman. Is that right?
7: Yes, she was.
8: Okay. Now they had to. Did they have to put her in a? Did they have a bill a special casket for her?
7: Yeah.
8: Okay, that's what we're kind of going through with my sister. We ordered a special casket for my sister, and I'm assuming this is the same thing that you guys went through. I've called several of her children, but I wasn't able to get in touch with anybody. But the funeral home actually had your name on file as well. So they gave me your number where I would be able to talk to you. Is that okay?
7: Yeah, that's okay. You can speak to me, but, you know, what seems to be the problem?
8: Well, listen, the funeral is actually in 2 days.
7: Okay.
8: And we ordered one of those special caskets, but it doesn't look like it's going to be in for another week. So, you know, it's almost like we're not going to have a casket for her, you know, for the funeral. And, you know, like I said, the funeral home told us about, you know, that you guys were the last ones that ordered a casket of that size. And, you know, me and the rest of the family has been, you know, we've been trying to figure out what to do and what to do. Do you think it's any way possible we can borrow the casket that your aunt is in? And then when the casket comes in that we ordered, we can put her in that casket and put her back down to rest like she's always been. Do you think that's
7: what?
8: Possible?
7: Excuse me?
8: Hello?
7: Hello? Excuse me, could you repeat yourself? What exactly are you asking me?
8: Well, what I'm saying is, do you think we can borrow your ain't casket? Because, you know, the funeral is in 2 days, and the casket is not going to be in order for us to be able to bury her in a casket for, the, you know, to accommodate her size. That's what I'm asking.
7: What kind of is this you're talking about? First of all, who is this?
8: Okay, no, my name is Larry. Like I said, my name is Larry. I got you guys. Like I said, I tried to call some of her kids, but nobody ever picked up when I called.
7: Okay, well,
8: and, but
7: well,
8: they said
7: yeah,
8: that they had her niece's number on file, too. You are her niece, Vicky, right?
7: Yes, I am.
8: Okay, well, that's what I'm saying. Do you think that maybe you can talk to the children and see if we can maybe use that particular casket?
7: Okay, wait a minute. What the f*** are you talking about? This some first of all, who is this? You got to be losing your mind if you think I'm going to let you dig up my auntie for just to bury your sister.
8: Yeah, but
7: I
8: understand where you're coming from, but what I'm trying to say is that we don't have a casket big enough, and they let us know that you guys were the last ones that had a casket that, you know.
7: What the f*** they got to do with us? That's your sister. Figure it out. Have you lost your
8: No. Well, okay, first of all, what I'm trying to do is this. The family been grieving pretty hard, and I just wanted to make sure that the funeral would be right. And it ain't going to be right if we don't have...
7: That be?
8: We don't,
7: how do you think my family going to feel digging my auntie up? You lost your... They don't call me with this... Who is the funeral home that gave you my number to ask me to use the casket so you can bury your sister? Who is the name of that person?
8: I can't remember, but it was the guy, the funeral director let me know that you guys had went through a situation where you had to bury your aunt. Like I said,
7: and
8: I tried to call.
7: And what's your name again?
8: My name is Larry.
7: Okay, Larry, this is a stupid. I don't know what gave you my phone number to call me asking you this dumb. Can you believe this? They call here asking me so can they dig up a so they can bury their sister. It's not fault that his sister don't have a casket. Hello?
8: No, I understand it's not your fault. What I'm trying to say is would y'all show some sympathy and some love for what me and my family going through, because we don't have a casket. Like I say, my sister was a heaven-sent woman.
7: That's all fine and good. You know, my condolences go out to you and your family. You know, I'm trying to be as reserved as I can with this whole situation. But do you understand what kind of stupid you're asking me right now to actually dig up my aunt? Who's been in the ground for 5 years to bury your sister?
8: But Vicky, let me ask you this,
7: though. If
8: we use it, your auntie ain't gonna know. She ain't gonna know we use.
7: What kind of stupid is for you to say to me? My auntie not we don't know. Are you stupid? What kind of you smoking? Are you smoking crack? We don't know she not ground no more.
8: First of all, you know what? I appreciate you trying to work with me, but I want to say this. You don't even have the authority to make that decision. If you give me one of the numbers to one of your cousins,
7: because I was really trying to be nice and be calm, but guess what? We're not doing this stupid. I'm trying to be nice to you and try to help you out, but no, you want me to get ignorant and act stupid with you. I was trying to be nice and sympathetic, but we're not doing it. I'm not giving you the number. I got the authority to tell you right now, no, we're not digging her up so you can bury your sister. Figure it out.
8: Okay, so that's just it? I can't talk to now
7: yeah,
8: one of her?
7: That's it. No, you ain't talking to nobody. You talking to me.
8: Okay, I got something else I need to tell you, though. I need to tell you something else. Are you listening?
7: What to tell me?
8: I want to tell you this. This is Nephew Tommy from the Steve Harvey Morning Show. Vicky, your sister Sheila got me to prank phone call you.
7: Hold up. Who is this again?
8: Vicky, this is Nephew Tommy from the Steve Harvey Morning Show. Your sister Sheila got me to prank phone call you.
7: Oh, y'all. So you got me over here all worked up. I'm cussing. I'm going to kick she play too much. She ain't got to.
8: Vicky, I got one more thing to ask you, baby. What is the baddest, and I mean the baddest, radio show in the land?
7: The Steve Harvey Morning Show. For y'all crazy.
5: What? What? 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

0: Shirley, I'm 44 and I'm engaged to a 46-year-old black female. The moment I saw her, I said she was going to be my wife. She played hard to get and that made me want her more, so I waited months to go out with her and almost a year before we had sex. To be honest, I was so crazy about this woman that she could have had 3 teeth and I would have bought her all new ones just to be with her. But there are some things that I can't overlook. We moved in together a month ago after we dated for 2 years. I moved into her house because I was living in my brother's rental property. The first week, there was an envelope taped to the front door. I placed it on the kitchen island, and when she got home, she tore the envelope up without opening it. Maybe I should have asked her about the envelope that day, because 2 weeks later, another one was taped to the front door. It was official looking, so I opened the envelope and placed the letter on the kitchen counter. It was a foreclosure notice. She was very upset that I opened her mail, but she said, since I know what's up now, how are we going to handle the foreclosure? I said, we? I told her that I just moved in, so how is this a we problem? We had our first argument, and to stop the fighting, I said we could work something out. I have no intention of forking over $13,000 to this woman. We are engaged, so she should have told me about her house and her other financial problems. I just found out that her car is 2 payments behind and she has credit card debt. She is not who she appears to be. How can a woman this fine and sweet be so careless? I really love this woman. Should I marry her and take on her outstanding debt? Wow. That's your question? Okay, sorry, I gotta tell you this. You don't sound like much of a man to me at all. Are you really going to let this woman that you claim you love so much that you would marry her if she only had 3 teeth in her mouth? Are you gonna let her lose her house? So what if you just moved in? I bet you are enjoying this home because remember you lived in your brother's rental property before you moved in. And she's right. It is a we problem now because why didn't you ask her about these things before you moved into the house? You assumed, and don't you know that everyone is not an open book? You assumed that everything was cool with her. Once you proposed, these are the type of things you guys should be talking about. You should be talking about money and financing and kids and schools and sex and social media, all of these things. Yes, she should have told you. Yes, she is at fault for not telling you that, but it was your responsibility to get to know her. It's been 2 years. I'm sure the foreclosure would have come up at some point during those 2 years. I just don't think how you think that you have no obligation to help her. I mean, she's your fiance. Now she doesn't handle money well. Okay, we get that. But you guys are engaged, which makes you a team. You guys got to work together now. You can both sit down, have an honest talk about your finances. If you don't feel you can do that, or if this is too much for you and you don't think you can handle it, let her know before the wedding, because the way things are going now, you guys won't be married long if you decide to take that step. Steve?
1: Oh, she is not who she appears to be. You're engaged to a 46-year-old lady. Moment you saw her, you said she was going to be her wife. She played hard to get. It was months before you went out with her and a year before y'all had sex. And to be honest, it's what you say now. I was so crazy about this woman. She could have had 3 teeth and I would have bought her all new ones just to be with her. But, you know, you say, now he says in his own words, there's some things he can't overlook. Y'all moved in together a month ago after y'all dated for 2 years. You moved into a house because you was living in your brother's rental. The first week, there was an envelope taped to the front door. You put it on kitchen island. She got home. She tore the envelope up without opening it. Maybe I should have asked her about the envelope that day because 2 weeks later, another one was taped to the front door. It was official looking, so I opened up the envelope and placed the letter on the kitchen counter. It was a foreclosure notice. She was very upset that I opened her mail, but now she said, since I know what's up, how are we going to handle the foreclosure? I said, we. Now, let's stop right here. You're engaged to this woman. You moved into her house. and you left the rental property you was using.

0: at your brother's. You moved into her house. You've asked her to marry you. She accepted. You said she's so fine, you'd have married her if she had three teeth. You'd have bought her some new ones. Mm. I don't know how much you think teeth cost, but we up around that $13,000 mark, somewhere like that. I know if you get a head full of them, I think. And so she said, how are we going to handle it? I said, I told her that I just moved in, so how is it a we situation? Well, let me just tell y'all something. Y'all two don't need to be married. Because I'm going to just tell you right now, when you get married, everything is a we situation. Everything. So if you don't want a we situation, then you shouldn't get married. You'd never say it if you all had been married before, y'all 44 and 46. I don't know if you all have ever been married before, but if you get married, everything becomes a we situation. Now, bruh, it's just real simple. If you don't want no we situation, then don't get married. I'll be back.
1: All right. Thank you. We'll have part two of your response coming up, Steve. Today's Strawberry Letter subject, she is not who she appears to be. We'll get back into it right after this. You're listening to the Steve Harvey Morning Show.
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0: 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All right, come on, Steve. Let's recap today's Strawberry Letter. The subject is, she is not who she appears to be.
1: Okay, you met this fine woman. She's 46, you 44. She was so fine, man, but she was playing hard to get. So y'all talked for months before you even took it out, almost a year before you had sex. But you say this woman's so fine, if she had three teeth in her head, you'd have bought her some new ones just to be with her. That's how you said. And so then a year later, you moved in with her from your brother's rental property. You moved in. And so y'all had been living in the house for over a month, and you came home one day and an envelope was on the door. So you took the envelope, put it on the counter. She came home, picked the envelope up, and tore it up without looking at it. You said then you should have asked her what it was. 2 weeks later, another envelope on the door. It looked official. This time you opened it. It was a foreclosure, so you set it on the counter. She came home. She got mad because you opened up her mail. And then she said, well, now that you know what's up, how we going to handle this foreclosure? I said, we? I told her I just moved in, so how is this a we situation? Well, you asked her to marry you. And when you get married, I'm just going to tell you, everything is a we situation when you get married. Now, she didn't tell you that. I think that's a conversation y'all should have had. But y'all jumped to the guns. It felt good, looked good, is good. All this here, you rubbing, sliding, spooning, and all this here, taking showers together, eating, watching movies and everything. Well, now you find out that the place that you're doing all this in, they finna come take it. Now, she don't know how to handle this problem either. Obviously, she's not good with money for some reason. And she said, how are we going to handle it? Now, you talking about how we going to handle it. And now that started an argument. And to stop the fighting, now listen to this part. To stop the fighting, I said we could work something out. I have no intention of forking over $13,000 to this woman. Okay, bro, then we done. If that's your decision, if you have no intention of forking over $13,000 to this woman, then we're done. You said, so we are engaged, so she should have told me about her house and her other financial problems. I just found out that the car is too many payments behind and she has credit card debt. She is not who she appears to be. Who did you think she was, though? You thought because she was fine, she had everything else together. There's something wrong with everybody. Credit card debt, a lot of people got credit card debt. You ain't got none? You 44 years old living in your brother's rental property. What's going on with you? Something going on with you. You may not be all you have presented either. Now, how can a woman this fine and sweet be so careless? I really love this woman. Should I marry her and take on her outstanding debt? Well, bro, listen to me. I'm just going to put this one back on you. Should you marry this woman and take on her outstanding debt? It's $13,000 for the house. It's some credit card debt, and the car is two payments behind. Now, you just said something in this letter that you waited to the end to say. How can a woman this fine and sweet be so careless? It's a lot of fine, sweet people that don't know how to manage money. It's a lot of fine and sweet people that get a little careless with other things. But obviously she's been good to you, and she's been good for you. Now you found out that there's a couple of things wrong. Now you want to bounce. That's your choice, bro. You get to leave. Now, if you're not the man for this job, then don't take the job. That's all, because according to you, this $13,000, this 2 months back on this payment, this credit card debt, this seems to be monumental to you. So maybe you're not the man for the job. Then just let it go. But I want to tell you this, though. You're going to have to find somebody else just as fine and just as sweet that's got it all together. So what you're looking for is a person who's perfect. And I'm going to tell you right now, ain't none. Ain't no perfect man, ain't no perfect woman. So now, if she's really a good girl and she needs some help, maybe y'all can put y'all two things together. Because guess what, bro? You ain't got no rent no more because you living in her house. So you ain't paid no rent. Why don't you take that rent money and y'all first of all, get this foreclosure. Y'all get some money so y'all can keep living in this house. Because you're doing all that little stuff with her in the house now. Taking showers together, sliding up on her, all this shit, rubbing, spooning, forking, doing a little knifing, doing some cutlery, you know, spatula spanking.
2: Cutlery? You know, what?
1: Wet oven mitt, booty popping. You doing all that.
2: Booty popping.
1: Yeah, you know, that come with a price, though. It ain't gonna be free. So, bruh, I mean, if I was you, you know, sometimes, man, you gotta be willing to climb down in a foxhole with a person and fight your way out and see what y'all got. Y'all might have something good. But if you want everything to be perfect, you're not gonna have that. Me personally, I would climb down in that foxhole and start fighting with that girl that's really sweet and a kind person.
2: Right.
1: And we work through it. That's what I would do, but don't sound like you up for the job. So go on, quit, more like you do everything else, and go find somebody else that ain't gonna want you. Go ahead.
2: All right, Steve. Thank you. Leave your comments on today's Strawberry Letter on Instagram at Steve Harvey FM and check out the Strawberry Letter podcast on the free iHeartRadio app.
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1: Christina on Steve Harvey FM writes, I'm living on my own for the first time and I feel completely overwhelmed by how much stuff you're apparently supposed to keep track of. Just to be a functioning adult. Bills, appointments, groceries, cleaning, car maintenance, exercise, keeping up with friends and family, remembering birthdays, planning meals, saving money, and a million other things I'm probably forgetting. I did really well in school, so I don't understand why regular life feels so much harder. The worst part is that even when I'm relaxing, I'm thinking about all the things I should be doing instead. So I'm never really relaxed. Whenever I ask someone older how they manage everything, they laugh and tell me, quote, you think it's hard now, just wait. I'm like, what?
2: Yeah.
1: How do adults keep everything straight? That is her question. Christina.
2: That's a great question.
1: It is.
2: It was really funny to me how you said, I was really good in school.
1: Mm-hmm.
2: I can't tell you how many times I've had to tell somebody, school ain't got nothing to do with real life.
3: No,
1: it doesn't. It doesn't prepare.
2: College is a bubble.
1: Mm-hmm.
2: You got all this stuff to worry about because all you had to do was do your homework, do your studies, memorize the information, give them recall on quiz and test.
1: Mm-hmm.
2: I wasn't good at that. So that right there. But you know, this is called life.
4: Yeah.
2: And adulting comes with it, and it comes whether you're ready or not.
1: Yeah.
2: And the people who have lived in it said, you ain't seen nothing yet, because they know more is coming.
1: Remember when you were a kid and you wanted to be grown so badly?
4: Yes.
1: And your parents would be like, oh, you can be grown soon enough. You don't have to worry. I know what they meant.
4: I saw a t-shirt this guy wearing said the dumbest thing I did was grow up. You ain't lying. When you were a kid.
2: If you could pick, Junior.
5: Yes, sir.
2: If you could pick one age to go back to, what age would it be? You have to pick one to go back to.
5: Teen.
4: Teen?
5: Yeah.
3: Mm-hmm.
2: Why?
5: Oh, man, it was easy. I ain't have to drive. I had to worry about food. I had to do nothing.
1: You got one.
5: All I had to do was just sit around, be a kid. Okay. I had to do nothing.
2: Uh-huh. All right, Tommy?
3: 16. I like 16. Wow. 16 was just no worries in the world, but life is on the way though. But I like 16. And I was sexy too, Steve. I was so pretty. And I had hair, dog. I had hair. It was just a lot. Of it,
2: yeah.
3: You know?
2: Yeah, I can see.
3: How about you? What age?
5: Yeah, where you going back to?
2: Two.
1: Two. You're an infant, a toddler.
2: Terrible. Now, I don't want no responsibility.
3: Wait, out of diapers?
2: Yeah. No. I ain't want to be in diapers though. Yeah. I still want the diaper. Oh, what a joy that must have been. Just walk around, hold on to the edge of the coffee table, look off, and just use the bathroom standing there. Then somebody come clean it off. Man, God, y'all, give me that life. Feed me.
4: Yes.
2: I ain't got to go to work, man. I ain't got to know nothing. I don't owe nobody no money. I don't even know what money is.
1: No relationships.
2: Man, I ain't got no kids. I am the kid. I'm the fool.
1: And all the attention is on you.
4: Yeah.
1: You get all the attention. You run the house. Yes.
5: That's a good one. That's a good age.
1: That's a good age.
5: Uh-huh. Damn,
2: man. And when I was two, we didn't have car seats or nothing. They just put you in the back of the car.
1: No seatbelts.
2: Right, they hit the brakes, yo. All over the car.
1: Yeah, we didn't have seatbelts, none of that.
5: So you just standing up in the back.
3: No, you had your mama on. Man, that was
4: your mama on was the airbag.
1: That was it. Yeah. Wow. That was a good life. Yeah. All right. Thanks, guys. We'll have more of the Steve Harvey Morning Show right after this.
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0: 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Well, guys, we talked about this. Stephen A. Smith, who was heavily criticized at the National Association of Black Journalists, the NABJ, on his YouTube platform. He was heavily criticized, and he won the, well, I shouldn't say he won, but they gave him the thumbs down award during his, during their Salute to Excellence Awards gala over the weekend. We talked about it, of course, on Monday. Stephen A. blasted the decision to give him that award as the lowest insult he has ever received and called the move, quote, BS engineered by a bunch of liberals, a bunch of Democrats coming for me. Now, he strongly rejected the idea that he disparaged black women, and he declared the award was completely unfair, but he did insist that he'll keep supporting the NABJ, its members, and its mission going forward. Stephen A. also noted that he reached out to the NABJ president to debate the award publicly on his show, but instead she requested a private discussion with Stephen A. So there you go. That was his response.
1: So what do you think, Steve?
0: The thumbs down award.
2: You know, let me just say this. I've known Stephen A. and been friends with Stephen A. for quite a while. Mm-hmm. I've had my thoughts about all this. And, you know, not to get into any particulars, but, you know, I wished him well behind this. And I had a suggestion of how to handle it, you know, because it is what it is. And, but you know, he has the right to do it his way. You know, I've been offended by something people have said about me publicly before. I very, very rarely addressed it. I've learned from addressing it what the backlash really becomes. But this one for him, I guess, was a bit more personal because it was made such public and such a, you know, did the NABJ is a real legitimate organization. This ain't a blog site.
0: Yeah, has been.
2: This ain't the Shade Room or Donkey of the Day.
1: No, this has been an organization around for years.
2: This is legitimate, and he's had ties to them. So yeah. I can understand his being upset about it. But sometimes, man, when you respond, I think you have to understand what's being said, you know. And I don't think quite that's sunk in with Stephen A. what they're saying. Because in his response, especially when it comes to disparaging remarks against black women, I think you have to understand what they're saying of you. Now, your reasoning for saying it, and I heard his reasoning for saying what he said about Jasmine Crockett and about Kamala Harris and about whatever he said. But if you listen to what you said and how it came out and how it was taken, it didn't come out.
0: There you go. How it was taken, if they were offended by it. Yeah.
2: It did not come out that way. And it sounded like to many people that you were, it was an attack.
0: Exactly.
2: Because the way black people feel is we don't need the attack from each other. We got enough from the enemy. But we so famous for doing it, though.
0: Yeah, it'd be your own people, as the saying goes.
2: It's because the blog sites will tell you that right there. When you're getting criticized on the blog site, you can tell when it's a black person saying it because of the terminology.
0: Yeah.
1: And it goes to the protect the black woman.

0: it's you know, we getting it from our very own black man that you're slamming Jasmine Crockett, or you're talking about Kamala Harris, or you're talking about black women in sports.
1: Right.
0: We just throw up our hands like, well, we can't get support from y'all.
2: Catch the break. Yeah.
0: Yeah.
3: Then you got to add on the tone.
0: Yes.
3: Tone and the tone.
2: Yeah.
3: I mean, you know, Steve got a strong, aggressive voice, so the tone comes hard and heavy.
1: Stephen A.
0: Don't say Steve
1: on this show, though.
4: Yeah, and you know, in all fairness, that may not have been Stephen A's intent, but it came across that way.
3: Exactly.
4: It did, and hence the thumbs down award. All right, guys, thank you.
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1: $300.
2: Mm-hmm.
3: Let's hear what
1: Halle
3: the millionaire.
1: Berry?
2: Next question.
1: Yeah. Who is your celebrity crush, dude?
4: I don't have one. You know, I'm going to answer that question.
0: Yeah. Don't ask.
1: Did you ever have nothing, one?
4: There's nothing in me. Nothing in me, though.
2: You plead a fifth.
0: Would you
4: I don't
0: rather,
4: even have a fifth.
0: Would you rather stay on a vegan diet for the next 5 years or go hunt for your food?
1: Vegan for five. You can't say five because that dude owns the five. Yeah. You can't say
2: Jaden
1: five.
2: Jaden Daniels. That was a wild one.
1: I'm gonna go hunt.
0: You're gonna go hunt.
4: You're gonna be hungry as hell.
1: I'm gonna be hungry eating these vegetables.
4: Hold on, though. So, what would you hunt for? Tom?
0: Yeah, that's what I want to know. That's what I was gonna ask. Deer.
1: I'm a chickens, turkeys.
4: Hunting for chickens.
0: Chickens? You could go to the store and get a chicken.
1: All I know is I'm
4: gonna... Where you been where you think you finna run into some wild chickens? Go ahead, dog.
0: Go down to the K. Roger.
4: I mean, they exist, but ooh, they hard to find.
5: Where you gonna find?
0: What?
4: So what else, Tommy? Turkeys. Dog, you know how hard it is to shoot a turkey, man. They are elusive, brother. You could do it.
0: We have so many in November.
1: Rabbits. Yeah. I would do chickens, turkeys, rabbits.
0: Rabbits? I've never eaten a rabbit.
1: Oh, rabbit is good.
0: Tastes like chicken, I heard.
4: Hey, man, listen to me. Take chicken off your list. You ain't going to ever eat that again in your life if you out hunting. So go ahead.
0: Now you got the rabbits. Okay.
1: I bet I catch them turtles, though. I can catch a turtle.
0: Turtle?
5: Well, that'd be
1: you ain't never had turtle
2: soup? Turtle soup
1: is good. Outstanding.
2: It's good.
1: That's outstanding.
0: Yeah. No thanks.
4: I love listening to Half Rich talk because, boy, he be just over there with all this stuff. He always try to come up with something and say, oh, you ain't never had turtle soup? No, most people haven't. No.
0: No. No. I don't want it. I've had opportunities.
4: Oh, you ain't ever had no turtle soup?
0: No. Yeah.
1: We can catch fish. We can do that all day, right?
2: Yeah,
0: hunt for your food. All right. Okay, is that it? Turtles and rabbit and chicken and
4: yeah, he gonna be hungry.
0: Yeah,
1: kangaroo. I heard is pretty good.
5: Where you see one at?
1: I haven't seen one. I'm just
0: all right. That's today's round of Would You Rather.
1: I'm the only one who wants some kangaroo.
0: Coming up, we'll close out the show because it's our last break of the day, and we'll close it out with the one and only Steve Harvey right after this.
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1: All right, guys, here we are. Last break of the day. It's been a great day. Thank you all for listening as usual.
2: What a day.
1: Yeah. Steve, come on and close us out.
3: You know, man, the older I get, the more I realize that you never stop learning. It amazes me the stuff that I know that I have to relearn. I have to put so many things that I preach about, I have to turn around and put them to practice. I tell people all the time, when God closes a door for you, it is a simple sign from God that he wants you to walk up the hall, because he has another door for you. I've said that how many times on this show? Well, guess what? I have to remind myself of that. Because, okay, Steve, suppose God closed one of your doors. Now, why you feeling so some kind of way about it? Why you having doubts and anxiety? Why you now you tripping trying to figure out what your next move is? What you been telling people, man, all these years? What have you been saying? Well, you got to practice what you preach. It is amazing the older I get how much I still have to learn. Because sometimes, man, you just have to revisit the lessons of life. I tell people all the time, man, it's a very difficult thing to trust in God's timing. But if you can manage to do that, is put your future and your hopes and your dreams and your tomorrow in the hands of the Almighty, the pressure valve that is released from you is incredible. It is called an uncommon peace. When you're not worried about a thing, when you know God got you, when you are convinced that he will not fail you, that he'll never be too late, that he's always on time, when you are convinced of that, it releases stress and anxiety on an immeasurable state. Let me explain something to you. Anxiety, I've learned this, is caused by two things that you have no control over. You're either stressing about something you did and what the outcome will produce, or you're stressing about tomorrow over which you have no control. Once you stress about tomorrow and you stress about your past, you are now dealing with anxiety, because you can't do nothing about either one of them. So why put that on yourself? I know this. Like I know my ABC. But guess what? It's a hard practice sometimes, man. Trusting in God's timing is difficult. Because what I have learned in all my life, God's timing ain't ever the same as mine. Because I want mine now. When I pray, I actually want something to happen now. I really do. I'm not going to kid you. I want the blessing now. You know, I've been asking for something for years and haven't gotten it. But you know what it was caused? Because I wasn't showing enough appreciation for what I already had. I had to stop and catch myself. So he set me down. And I started looking around and realized what all God had done for me. And now as I started to thanking him for all he's done for me, then guess what? Some doors are starting to open. But for some doors to open, some got to close. And you got to deal with it. And you got to understand it. I'm just grateful, man, that I'm in a position to be able to think calmly in the face of adversity. Because I'm facing some. But I'm calm about it. I'm Isaiah 43:1-2, that I can walk through the fire and not get burned, that the rivers will not overcome me, nor will kindling set upon my clothing. That means I can walk through the fire, and when I come out the other side, kindling and soot ain't even on me. It don't even look like I've been through nothing. And that's how I'm gonna come out of this one. It's gonna look like I ain't even been through nothing. But now, the being able to walk through fire and not get burned, I had to learn something about that scripture. It didn't say that it was not going to be uncomfortably hot. Cause sometimes the fire you walking through, you think it's burning. It's just hot. It's just hot, but you're still walking. You haven't disintegrated. The fire hasn't overtaken you. You're not done. You didn't explode. You're still here. And when you come out on the other side, you're going to realize you're here. But guess what? There will be no signs of a struggle on you, man. It won't even look like you've been in there. But it was hot, though. Lost a little weight. It was hot. But, man, I've learned so many things. And I appreciate the fact that God still allows me to learn. Oh, boy. It's tough, man. It is really tough being a good person. But I don't know how to be nothing else. I don't want to be a bad person. I'm too close to the gate. I'm trying to do enough acts of good that counts with God. You know? Just trying to get it right, as is everybody else. All the preachers is trying to get it right, y'all. All of them. They human too. Cut them some slack. I know we hold them to a high standard, but cut them some slack because they're human beings too. So, you know, those are my closing remarks today. I'm strong. I'm stronger than I thought. But guess what? You are too. You are way stronger than you thought. If you look back on all the things you've come through, you are an amazing person. God has really been good to you. Why would he stop? Y'all hear me? Good. Have a great day today. Talk to God. He'd absolutely love to hear from you. Hey, that's it. And thank y'all for checking out the Steve Harvey Saturday Show.

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Tim Steele at the wheel. Thanking you for allowing us to be your weekend soundtrack. Forecast is calling for a whole bunch of rain today, so we will chase away those rainy day blues with the very best in R&B like this from October.

By 100.1 in 97, 7U weather outlook, good chance of a thunderstorm, hit and miss as far as rain goes throughout the day, expecting a high up around 86 tonight. Cold front pushing into the area, bringing a little bit more rain, possible thunderstorm too, the low 64. And then tomorrow, it'll be like it never happened. Plenty of sunshine and

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No yoga mat, check. 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

0: Canada Boy, 1-97.7. Slow-moving cold front has been giving us rain over the past 24 hours or so. We'll continue hit and miss throughout the day tomorrow. Possible thunderstorm jumping off before we get too late into the evening. A low of 64. Then tomorrow, picture perfect. Plenty of sunshine and a high 84.
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0: Uh-oh. 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
1: Nephew Tommy invites you to be part of the Don't Cancer Me Still Here. Still funny and cutting up harder than ever. The nephew's turning up the ignition as he records his first comedy special at the Berglund Performing Arts Theater. 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Don't Cancer Me. Still here, still funny, and cutting up harder than ever. 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

0: here and there continuing. Overnight with a low of 64, then tomorrow plenty of sunshine, the high 84.
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given us the answer to the question I would ask you. 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

0: 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Like us on Facebook and follow us on X and Instagram. It's the latest from Raheem Devon. The pleasure would be mine.
1: Love King forever. Your face on me. I like this. 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

0: The Vibe celebrates Ebony's Black History 365 with Did You Know? On this date in 1963, beloved entertainer and civil rights activist Josephine Baker, born in St. Louis, Missouri, addressed a crowd of nearly a quarter million people during the March on Washington. Arriving at the march after returning from France, where she had lived for much of her life, Baker was one of only two women to speak that day, with Baker herself speaking immediately before Dr. Martin Luther King Jr. gave his legendary I Have a Dream speech. In stark contrast to King's trademark soaring tone, however, Baker was much more personal and grounded in style, speaking of the quiet joys that she experienced living in France, relatively free of the bigotry that plagued many Black American communities. She spoke of hope and everything that America might become in time and expressed her trust that the next generations would continue the fight for true justice within the United States. Today, Josephine Baker is buried at the Pantheon in Paris, but her legacy as a resistance fighter and champion of civil rights remains truly American. Always remember, Black history is American history, powered by Ebony and the R&B Vibe. 100.1 and 97.7.
1: 1, 2, 3, come on. We got DJ Kool and Ducky Fresh. Rock it to the beat, cause we are the best. We got Ducky Fresh and Biz Markie. Hey. Rock it to the beat and the place to be. We got Biz Markie and DJ 20. So hit me with your horns.

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1: Nephew Tommy invites you to be part of the Don't Cancer Me Still Here. Still funny and cutting up harder than ever. The nephew's turning up the ignition as he records his first comedy special at the Berglund Performing Arts Theater. 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

listening to the R&B Vibe 100.1 and 97.7. It's Antoine Terrell. Happy Saturday. High of 83. We're going to have thunderstorms throughout the day. Like my grandma would say, I guess we need the rain. Here's T.I. Let him know.

0: You're listening to The Vibe, and I know it's a week away, but I want to give you a heads up. I want you to be prepared. Next Friday, August 28th, we are going to have a Funny Friday giveaway because we've told you, Nephew Tommy is coming to the Berglund Center on September 26th for his Don't Cancer Me Out stand-up comedy show, which we'll be recording live. So you will be a part of that recording. Next Friday, August 28th, we are giving away tickets. We are giving away tickets all day long. So make sure next Friday you are listening for Tommy's cue to call in to win tickets.
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And I got to do that. I don't know when, but I got to do it. I got to tell them that I'm not doing fantasy football again this year. We've done it together for 20 years, and I don't think I have the energy to do it. But I'm dreading this conversation.

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That was Destiny's Child with Say My Name. And shout out to, you know, B2K and everything. B2K, they had a versus battle against Pretty Ricky. And there was, you know, a lot of people watched it. A lot of people enjoyed it. Well, you can tell B2K is feeling themselves because they are now asking for Destiny's Child to get back together so that they could do a tour together. They said the streets need this, a B2K Destiny's Child world tour. No, the streets don't need that. Maybe Destiny's Child, but I don't think anyone is saying, man, you know what would go great with Beyonce? Omarion.

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Who did you have winning the versus battle the other night? Donnell Jones or Joe? All I'm saying is that sometimes you need a little warm tea before you sing live. But that's what I love about this song. It's not being sung live. It's being sung perfectly. Here's Where I Want to Be by Donnell Jones on The Vibe.

I'm sorry, baby. Friday night.

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1: You know, we're all human, and, you know, we're all sexual beings, too, so it's, lovemaking is just a part of it, and lovemaking is what I do, you know.

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1: Nephew Tommy invites you to be part of the Don't Cancer Me Still Here. 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The nephew's turning up the ignition as he records his first comedy special at the Berglund Performing Arts Theater. 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Still here, still funny, and cutting up harder than ever. 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

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Here's a fun fact. Teeth are now worth 17% more through the Tooth Fairy. Yeah, it went from $5.01 to $5.84 overnight. I remember growing up, the Tooth Fairy brought me a quarter. If I was lucky,

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And sometimes when I get bored, I will go down like a Reddit rabbit hole of just like random topics and random comments. And I went down this rabbit hole of the bizarre reasons for ending a relationship. 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He said at that point, he just knew they were raised differently.

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I'm Antoine Terrell. Thank you so much for letting me be a part of your Saturday with the R&B vibe. Tomorrow it's going to be sunny, high of 82. And just remember, we have no clue what anyone else is going through. So let's be kind to everyone. I love you. It's the R&B vibe. This here.

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